0: to be able to block well and play together well. Those other guys we talked about, like Denzel Boston, Dylan Sampson, those younger guys are finding their roles, and I think we can really expect, especially a guy like Denzel Boston, to have a big role in this receiving core. I mean, they moved him to the X receiver with the first team earlier this week, heading into this game, and I think we saw a couple of plays during this game today where he executed those plays. And so I think he has a lot of potential. They love what he brings to this offense in terms of his catch radius, his size. Like he can get after the ball. And so he brings a lot of different elements that they can utilize well in this offense, in their receiving core. And then a guy like Dylan Sampson, like you talked about, you know, in the run game, you know, obviously you have Quinshon Judkins, but Dylan provides just a different flavor in the sense that he's a little bit more, he's twitchy, he's fast. Like, and we saw today where he had that short pass from Deshaun, but then he found a space and he ran for, and he got a 43-yard technical completion. And so that, to me, showcases that he has this potential to solidify a strong role in the run game and kind of this, like, dual threat of Quinshon and Dylan.
1: Well, whoever wins the Browns starting quarterback position is certainly going to have to lean on a versatile group of weapons, whether it be at running back or wide receiver. She is Kelsey Russo, associate editor and staff writer for the Cleveland Browns. Kelsey, greatly appreciate the time of the insight and look forward to talking to you down the road.
0: Yes, thank you so much for having me on, guys. Appreciate it.
1: Absolutely. Our pleasure. Is Deshaun Watson, with an efficient performance, starting preseason game number one. Shedeur Sanders followed. They'll flip the script in their second preseason game against the Buffalo Bills. Later on, we'll certainly get into some other quarterback battles taking place on the NFC side of things, but it's all about the diamond at this time of the year, and our MLB expert is going to stop by next to try to make sense of this postseason race that is heating up in the final month and a half. It's game night on ESPN Radio and the all-new ESPN app.
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7: How are you? My name's Scott Van Pelt, host of SVPod, along with my partner in crime, Stanford Steve. 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
8: Sports.
7: Some.
8: Parenting?
7: I feel like that comes up a lot. I feel like most recently I've needed some help because I feel like my shortcomings there are evident.

0: in a totally different way than we've ever looked at college athletics. That, you know, the college game that we see now, Lance, is not the college game that we saw, hell, in 2016. So I get it. I feel like this is something like, if it was that important to you, and obviously it is, and I'm not saying it is not an important a matter to address. This is something you need to be on LSU about year in and year out, because, hey, this is important to me. Let's find a common ground. You can't just present this to somebody when it becomes an issue. You got to knock the issue out before it even becomes one. So I get it. This is a very nuanced discussion that it's honestly you can't have on social media.
1: Well, because there's so many details and legalities.
0: Yeah,
1: which exactly. Is way too convoluted, okay, for the trolls on social media to fully digest and understand. I'm completely with you. And that's more of a reason why when everybody is so immersed in the start of the NFL preseason, why would you want to lay out the red carpet of distractions for them
0: to eat
1: it up? When this could have been handled in the offseason, or as I mentioned, a year or two earlier when you were far removed from the program. So Jaden Daniels really bringing the headaches on himself. What was not a headache was something that a St. Louis Cardinals rookie pulled off. We're talking about video game-esque numbers on the diamond. We'll tell you about that next. Game Night, ESPN Radio, and the all-new ESPN app.
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6: Welcome back to another PBR Minute with Dr. Craig, Nick Frazier, and alongside me is Nashville Stampede head coach Justin McBride. 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
7: Yes, sir. 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

0: You understand the value of a narrative? No, but no, seriously, I agree with you. But again, I have to give the NBA, do it for the Vine. Yes, do it for the Vine, JJ. Do it. Anyways, but I do have to give the NBA a lot of credit. There was a big rollout. There was a big discussion around the schedule. And I don't really care who plays on March 7th. You know, there are certain moments and there are certain days that matter. Opening night, Christmas are the two big days on the NBA schedule that matter. And I give the NBA a lot of credit. That was a slam dunk. Sorry for my dad joke, but that was a slam dunk.
1: Pun intended and well executed. But I will say this before we put a bow on this conversation. The NFL, in fairness, has run circles around the NBA ever since they've gone head-to-head on Christmas. The NBA did have a bit of a surge last season. If you look at the ratings, I think it went up about 15%, which is pretty good. But people will watch the NFL even if one of those matchups have the two worst teams in the NFL. Okay, it doesn't matter. So it's going to be very interesting. As attractive as the Christmas NBA schedule is, does it move the needle enough? Because as you mentioned, it's a holiday, but it's still so early in the season and the NBA schedule's 82 games. It's hard to get that invested compared to the NFL at that point, which is going to be heating up as we make our way to the postseason. So there's a huge differential, at least when you analyze it from that standpoint. And speaking of the National Football League, we make so much of teams that go from last to first, teams that are going to bounce back. What about the opposite trend? Oh, that's right. Justin and I are thinking a little bit outside the box. Who's going to disappoint in 2026? The worst of the worst. 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

0: can't do anything about these, right? These things happen. He had a couple of those. It's about just feeling more comfortable in the pocket, maybe. But, like, this is very similar to the throw that he threw an interception on. He made the throw. So it's not like he can't do it. I do like the process. There were times you're like, here, he's going forward in the pocket. I mean, it's a positive, like, it's a two-yard play, Yam. But last year, that might have been a 20-yard loss. So I just love the fact that he's climbing in the pocket. That's brilliant. That's so good for a young guy. So let's have some patience with this kid. I don't know if he's going to win this job. Who knows? Deshaun, he played well. He had a fumble. He had some scoring drives. Deshaun has the experience. He's making a lot more money. So, I mean, there's some things like Cleveland's going to be like, well, we might have to play Deshaun. But you know what, Shador? I don't care what happens. Stay with the process, man. That's a good throw. He could have caught it. It's a good throw. It's on time. I just watch him from this year to last year. It's night and day to me. He looks really good in the pocket. Looks really comfortable. And I'm not surprised either because, yeah, this guy, he works hard and he puts in all the work and he's saying all the right things. It's one thing to say all the right things. He's also doing it. So for me, I'm a big fan of Shador. I hope he gets a chance to start this year. That'd be fantastic. If he doesn't, continue the work, kid, because it's a long process. And if you can continue to improve and not make the same mistake, like you mentioned, he said the other day in the interview, sky's the limit for him.
1: So that's David Carr on Shador. Rams 20, Chiefs 12 in their preseason game. But Sean McVay for the Rams, he was asked about Aaron Donald making his return after the game.
2: If Aaron does decide he wants to do it, I've been very open that we want to try to be able to explore that opportunity. But I think he has kind of earned the right to be able to say, like, he knows himself in terms of, am I able to stack back-to-back days? Am I able to do some of the different things and some of those benchmarks that he set out for himself? And what I don't want to sit here and do is put a timeline on it and then something comes up where I've got to kind of push it back. What I have said with him, we have some loose things where we've identified, you know, dates that we'd like to be able to hit. But what I don't want to have is any sort of unnecessary pressure on him if there's some unforeseen circumstances. I feel great about our football team as it currently stands, and I know he'll add value if he decides to come. And so if he's put himself in a position to be able to say yes or no, I think he's earned the right to have clarity on that.
1: Well, other preseason scores, Ravens 24, Eagles 7, and the Cowboys beat the Seahawks 17-7. Coming up next, the Lynx keep on rolling in the WNBA. 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
10: Here is our weather in Middle Tennessee. Sunday will be sunny and hot, with a high near 102 and heat index values up to 111. Winds from the west at 5 to 10 miles per hour. Overnight, mostly clear with a low around 78. Monday brings a slight chance of afternoon showers and thunderstorms. Still hot with a high near 98 and heat index up to 110. Overnight, partly cloudy with a low near 73. 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
16: Hey, this is Rich Eisen. 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
4: Now, Shannon Penn's on vacation. He's the one that thought of this. And he figured, you know, let's have a little fun with names and making that work. So, of course, he looks at me and says, we're going to start with you, Freddie, in terms of the list of who are the top six Colemans. Mm-hmm. This is going to be difficult, entertaining, and embarrassing, depending on how things go, mostly for me, at the same time. So you got me, HD, Nick Carty, Stasienki, and Christine Lee, our sports and anchor goddess, is going to break any kind of tie. So let's get it going. The top six Colemans with
0: number one.
4: Number one on your list, HD, is who?
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5: Stay.

0: is put a timeline on it, and then something comes up where I've got to kind of push it back. What I have said with him, we have some loose things where we've identified, you know, dates that we'd like to be able to hit. But what I don't want to have is any sort of unnecessary pressure on him if there's some unforeseen circumstances. I feel great about our football team as it currently stands, and I know he'll add value if he decides to come. And so if he's put himself in a position to be able to say yes or no, I think he's earned the right to have clarity on that.
1: 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Coming up next, the Lynx keep on rolling in the WNBA. 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
10: 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You yearn for Elizabeth and Mr. Darcy to profess their undying love for one another. 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Performance is so good, you'll give love a second chance. Audible. Stories that speak to you.
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13: He ever make a first impression.
14: 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A swing, and there's a drive, and that's hit well to right field. That's deep to right. That ball is gone! That ball is gone! Unbelievable! 3 at-bats in the big leagues. 3 home runs for Joshua Baez. A 3-run lead for the Cardinals. He is homer to center, homer to left, homer to right. Oh, my goodness!
13: Call from the Cardinals Radio Network. Oh, my goodness, is right. Baez, 3-for-4, 3 homers, 5 RBIs. First player in MLB history with 3 homers in his Major League debut. His 5 driven in, the most by a player in his Major League debut since Starlin Castro of the Cubs on May 7th of 2010 when he drove in 6. Chicago falling 8-4 in that one. Evening the season series. 2 teams square off at 3 Eastern on ABC Today. Final regular season matchup against each other this year. Meanwhile, Rams rookie Ty Simpson throwing a pair of touchdowns in his preseason debut in Kansas City, playing the final 3 quarters, 21-25 for 190 yards and a pair of scores. No interceptions. Simpson, the first player with 190 passing yards and 2 touchdown passes in his preseason debut since Baker Mayfield with the Browns back in 2018.

0: else we got? A Pixar movie, Ghost Market, the Bluey movie. You saw this, Hammer. What are you looking forward to the most?
1: Well, my kids watched the Frozen 3 trailer and the Bluey trailer each about 6 times yesterday. I have like an 8-year-old and a 4-year-old in my house, and they couldn't get enough of those two. But, Gabe, this Doomsday trailer, you know, the Marvel, say what you want about some of the weird twists and turns that it's taken over the multiverse in the last couple of years. I think Doomsday is going to bring the Marvel movie back to the front page of the best of the best of cinema. It looks awesome.
2: It looks fantastic. And, I mean, I think now that they have a direction that they know they're moving in, things are just going to get better with Marvel, because they were moving in one direction, had issues with an actor, they were kind of building it all around, and had to pivot off of that, which I understand and respect and get. And the reaction I saw online to this trailer, like, the internet can't agree on everything, right? Like, or anything at all. But right. It seemed to be universally praised that, oh, Marvel's back with this movie coming out later this year.
1: Well, what I'm curious how they handle, you know, Robert Downey Jr. is playing Dr. Doom.
2: Yes.
1: But do the other characters in the Marvel Universe recognize him as Tony Stark? Or, like, this is the big question that I have about this movie, and none of the trailers have Robert Downey Jr.'s face in them. So they're not answering that question, and that's what's going to drive me to the theater to try to get some clarity on. I think it's going to be tremendous.
2: And also, with this trailer, because they're re-releasing at the end of September, Endgame, the last Avengers movie, but they're putting 7 more minutes in it. There's going to be a post-trailer that kind of connects this with what's going to be coming up in Doomsday. So it seems like that's gaining some momentum.
1: This is a part of the story. Yeah, this is happening. This is the most exciting thing happening in Cleveland this fall, not whatever's going on with the Browns quarterback competition.
0: All right, well, speaking of movies, former Nebraska cornerback Sayre Wright is putting his NFL career on hold, at least for now, while he pursues one of his other passions. Wright, who was signed by the Cincinnati Bengals as an undrafted free agent, actually left the team to go pursue a chance to become a leading role, or to get the lead role in a major motion film. Now, Sayre Wright, if you don't know who he is, he actually played LeBron's son in Space Jam 2. So I ask you, Hammer, would you rather be an NFL player or a movie star?
1: I'd rather be a movie star. I mean, I don't know. I wouldn't have to take as many hits to the head. I wouldn't. And I could do it a lot longer. You know, the shelf life for an NFL player, Gabe, is what, 3-4 years, stereotypically? I'm not saying I wouldn't want to play the gladiator sport. I'm just saying that if I had a choice between the two, I mean, my movie career could last for an actual entire career. I wouldn't be retired at age 27, like if I play in the NFL.
2: I mean, if you just think about the top people in each one, like, you know, if you're Travis Kelce, who's one of the most popular players in NFL, he's making $20 million per year. Like, most movie stars, if you're a big time, I don't know what Robert Downey Jr.'s making for Doomsday. I can promise you it's north of $20 million.
1: Yeah.
2: In order to get him to come back to that franchise. And that's just for one movie, right? Like, I mean, if you get to the top of your profession in Hollywood, like, you're making a ton of cash just on a per movie basis. You could put out a couple movies per year, and your body, I mean, not just obviously the concussion stuff and all that, which is very serious, but just the everyday maintenance that I see that NFL players have to go through, that I'm around, just because their body went through a car crash 16 times a year for a decade. Like, right. Yeah, sign me up for Hollywood, man.
1: Isn't it safe to say, though, Kelce's going to be an action star, I think, beyond just a broadcaster. I think he will do a major motion picture, The Rock. Like, he's going to be one of those, because he'll drive people to the box office. Like,
2: so you think he was as... So you were impressed with what you saw in Happy Gilmore 2. Is that what you're trying to tell me? You were impressed with Happy Gilmore 2 and the role that Travis Kelce had in it.
1: I was more impressed with him hosting Saturday Night Live. I thought he was. Okay. I thought he was one of the better Saturday Night Live hosts of the last 5 years.
2: Yeah, I mean, how many athletes have come through, and it's been rough.
1: But by the way, Gabe, I don't know if you knew this, but do you know Travis Kelce is from Cleveland? Did that ever?
2: You know what? I heard a rumor about that.
1: Did that ever cross your? Because here in Cleveland, we don't talk about that ever. The fact that he grew up here. Yeah, Cleveland Heights is where he's from. He grew up right in my backyard.
2: Yeah, and look, he doesn't even have to do movies if he doesn't want to, because him and his brother's podcast sold for how much money he got there. That was insane.
1: Certainly money is not going to be an issue, but I think he's going to want to stay busy, and I think he is going to be an action star, and I would be in line to see those movies.
2: Preseason football, an epic debut in MLB. That's next. Best week ever. 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
18: Here we go. That's right. You are now talking with TD. I'm your host, Teron Davenport, coming to you from Santa Clara, California, home of the 49ers. Titans and 49ers joint practices. We had those on Tuesday. Then you got the preseason game, the opener on Thursday. It's a lot going on. We got Run TMC going. We got Jake over there making it happen. And we're kind of going satellite style today. So basically want to come to you and just bring you some of the things that stood out at joint practices. And I think, you know, when you look at this whole thing, you got to start with the offense. That's what I watched for the most part. And before you even go there, you got to look at the amount of fighting. And this Titans team, you know, I talked to Alec Ironmaner before on Sunday before traveling out here to San Francisco and to the Bay Area. And I asked him if he was looking forward to going back to the Bay. You know, he played at Stanford, and he's a guy that, you know, spent, you know, a couple of years out in the Bay Area. And obviously, you always want to go back. Like, once you're here for an extended time, you always want to go back. This is a beautiful area. But the thing that stood out to me, he said, you know, I'm looking forward to going back and getting the work in. We know Robert Saleh came from there, and we want to send a message. And I think when you look at that statement, we want to send a message. The Titans, right from the start, wanted to establish the fact that they wanted to be fast, they wanted to be physical, but they also wanted to set a tone that they weren't going for the nonsense. And if there was some nonsense. Did it warrant all the extracurricular? I don't think so. But, I mean, first play of team, period. Tony Pollard runs a dive. You know, J.C. Latham is in the mix. And I would say this. J.C. Latham was probably the most involved player. He and Gunnar Helm, they both got, neither one got kicked out, but they both, I mean, you saw a lot of after the whistle extracurricular going on between the two of those guys. And look, man, it's one of those things where they want to show themselves to be a tough football team, and that's what they work to do. The second play is when the nonsense happened. Parnell Tate caught an outbreaking route along the sideline, and he caught it, and I don't think there was a need to hit him. It's football, though. You're going to get hit. But Renardo Green, he blasted him. And you saw Cam Ward, because this was like Ward made the throw from the opposite hash. He ran over there, saw J.C. Latham over there, all of them. Everybody was involved. And there were just so many after-play extracurricular. And it was like throughout almost all the team periods. Now, they came off, and then the first team came off, rather, and the second group went in. Austin Deculus, you know, he was in the mix right away. And it was the second play of the second team period with Trubisky, a quarterback. And I forget exactly what the play was, but Deculus, like, he swung on one of the defenders, and he grabbed him and drove him into the ground, and he was on top, and he was ready to swing again, and then they gathered everybody. And Deculus was kicked out. And it was just, there was a tone that was set, but I don't know that the tone was one that was going to benefit them too much. You know what I mean? Because they're out there fighting, they're doing extra stuff. But the offense did not come through. You know, the offense didn't look good. Now, there were a couple low red zone periods where things did look good. Cam Ward hit Ridley for a touchdown. He hit Restrepo for a touchdown. He hit Pollard on a nice swing route. It wasn't a touchdown, but it got them close, and that's how Restrepo got his touchdown. Low red zone, Ward was pretty efficient, and it's interesting because they're spending so much time working that low red zone, or even red zone overall. And, I mean, you go back, you look at numbers. Brian Daboll, in the sense, because you get what you, the results you get are from what you focus on. And I watched some of the Buffalo Bills stuff from 2018, 19, 20, and 21. Now, 21, they spiked up to number one in the league in third down. And if I'm not mistaken, they were number one in red zone. And that was the year Josh Allen really, really performed to, like, he made his mark. Is okay, look, I'm one of the top five quarterbacks in the league. And I talked to Shea Tierney about that, and he said that was something that they focused on. The red zone stuff, it was a focus. And so now you're seeing that focus happen in Titans practice. Will they be number one in the league? Probably not. But they can still stand the gain. I believe they were 18th in the league last year. So there's still a lot more growth that could be had. You're seeing guys emerge, Carnell Tate, Gunnar Helm, you know, as guys in the red zone that Ward is going to go to. You got the backs out of the backfield. So there's a lot going on with them there, but I think it's good to see them focusing on that. But again, when you go back to this practice against the 49ers, like, it was bad. The vertical passing game was basically obsolete. And I think when you look at, you know, wanting to be able to push the ball down the field, like, that's something you got to do. You got to be able to complete those passes, and it just didn't happen. And the 49ers secondary was depleted, right? You didn't have Malik Mustafa. Now, the corners, you know, I think when you look at those guys, you know, Lenore as well as Green, those guys were solid, and they matched up well. Now, Ridley had a catch. Then you also had he had a diving catch on an outbreaker. Wondell Robinson was working the middle of the field. He probably would have been the most consistent out of all the receivers on the Titans, but you know, in those joint practices. But even he had his moments, you know. So it was a time that they'll need to redeem themselves for in the preseason game. Robert Saleh said the starters are going to play multiple series, which is a good thing, because they need to get that together, because that offense needs to reverse what had happened. That was just one joint practice, but I will say advantage goes to the 49ers. Now, Ward, I asked him about the vertical passing game, you know, and he was like, listen, I could check it down, right? You know, I'm going to take what the defense gives me. And I think that's a sign of maturity on Ward's part. Like, he's becoming a quarterback. And if you go back to that documentary, right, the quarterback documentary, that's one of the things Bo Hardigree had told him. He said, you know, this is going to be so easy for you when you learn to just take that, you know. And he mentioned the film of Tom Brady that they show. And you remember Tom Brady, for so long, like, he was just dinking and dunking, you know, and then he'll take a shot, but he was mostly just dropping back and picking the defense apart and putting together drives, and that's how they were beating teams. So that's what you got to see from Cam Ward and the Titans offense. It doesn't always have to be those strikes. Now, if you could get them, great. I know that's what they brought Tate in for to help them with that, but you definitely need to be able to put drives together, and that's not going to happen without the offensive line. And there were quite a few struggles by the Titans' offensive line. Cam Ward was consistently under pressure, and that's something that they have to fix, because I think when you look at this whole thing, Nick Bosa was not there, right? Mikael Williams was not there. Like, they weren't at a full staff. You know, you're talking about Sam O, if you remember him when he played with the Titans. Back in the day, these are, you know, back at in what, 2020 and 2021, he played with the Titans. But, you know, these are the pass rushers that they got coming. And I mean, when you look at it, you know, Osa Odigozowa, you know, he's someone that he went up against Dan Moore, you know, and he almost got a sack. And they had a little squabble afterwards, and Dan Moore swung on him, and he was kicked out of practice. And then the very next play, you have pressure from both ends, and Cam Ward tried to climb the pocket. He rushed a throw, and Jair Brown stepped in front of it, picked it off, and, you know, he could have returned it. It would have been a probable pick six in the game. So, you know, it wasn't good. It wasn't good at all. There were a couple solid throws that Ward made. Mitch Trubisky, you know, he kind of had a solid day as far as completing passes, but I mean, we're talking about, like, the short passing game. Nothing too extravagant. I thought it was interesting, Cam Ward, he said he liked having the back and forth with Fred Warner. Now, you know, the middle linebacker, that's the quarterback of the defense, you know what I mean? And he was, they were going back and forth, and Cam said he got him mad on purpose. Because he wanted him to be at his best. And that's just, Ward is a quarterback that's going to talk his trash. That's what you're going to get. And I think, you know, there's a time and place for it, right? Joint practices to me are definitely the time for it. Anytime you're on the field, you know, talking trash is a good thing, but you do want to make sure that you back it up. And unfortunately, this Titans team, they didn't back it up offensively. Now, the defense struggled as well. I didn't watch the defense as much because, you know, I was focusing on the offense while Nick Wagner, my fellow ESPN NFL Nation reporter, he covers the 49ers. And we just said, well, you know what, we'll have you watch the team you cover's quarterback, and I'll watch the team I cover's quarterback. And that's what it was. But, you know, looking at some of the notes, one other thing that stood out, too, in regards to the substation, the Titans offense worked on the field closest to it. The Titans as a group, they had to, you know, do their team stretch closest to it. So I'm not saying there's something to the substation, but, you know, they definitely made sure that a lot of the guys that, you know, that the team that was coming, they had to be the one to practice closest to it. Now, as far as injuries, just going off of some notes here from Nick Wagner, Kyle Shanahan was back. Instead of having a cast on, he had a cast on his left hand, but he had a brace now. So that's a sign of progress. Mike Evans returned from a quad injury. And then you look at some of the other injuries as far as people were out. I did get to run into Luke Gifford, who's dealing with a hamstring. Talked to him for just a brief moment during practice, where in between periods. Chris McCaffrey was not out there, but yet the offense was still winning. Jacob Cowan was not out there. Kyle Juszczyk was not out there. You know, Christian Kirk was not out there, but they were still winning. Brock Purdy had five incomplete passes. A whole practice, five. Now, I will say there were a couple times, like Cody Barton had a big, he blasted one of the receivers. It was like a throwback pass. And he blasted him, caught him. It was actually a tight end, Braden Willis. And he booted out and he threw it back to the other side of the field. And Barton came up and blasted him. And then Jeffrey Simmons got him too. That was probably the best play I saw on defense. There was another one where Purdy tried to layer one over Cody Barton. And he jumped up and knocked it down. I will say Micah Robinson had a pick. Or no, Najee Johnson had a pick. Sort of Mario Goodrich. So those are some positive things for the Titans defense. But, I mean, look, like when it came to red zone and those things, like they were scoring at will. And that's not what you want to see when you're watching this because, look, man, at the end of the day, this team, their defense is going to be what carries them. So we'll end up seeing how this scrimmage, or not scrimmage, but preseason game goes. We're going to go ahead and go to a break. We'll be right back with Run TMC.
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0: 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You might disagree. 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I'm out on Cam. He's hot garbage. 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
23: All right, as the lights dim and the music fades, where are we gonna go? And now, coming to you live from San Francisco, California. 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
24: And now, starting for the group Public Enemy, Slaver Flame.
23: 911 is a joke.
24: You don't know about that, man. No, dude, that's when I say that is the funniest video ever. when the dude is laying there shaking, everybody like trying to get help, and all of a sudden they're like, man, forget it. They just walk away.
23: He said they don't ever come, they come correct. Check out my man right here with the broken neck.
24: And then at the end of the video, they just walk away like nobody ain't helping him. He's still shaking.
23: Yeah, he's still shaking. That's just the best.
24: Yeah, oh, that was my goodness. Hilarious.
23: Man, you're on TV Raps, man. That's hilarious.
24: Oh, wow.
23: Man, what's going on?
24: That's old school. Man, I'm good. You know, it's football time. Different feeling now, getting ready to start. We got our first game next week against Pearl Cone. So, brother's hype, man. I'm ready to roll. I'm excited about the Tennessee Titans. I'm excited about, you know, NBA. It just feels different, man.
23: Wow. Starting off against the Pearl Cone. That's going to be a good game, man. When is that game?
24: That's next Friday, the 21st. Yeah, it's crazy. It's funny how it sneaks up on you, man. Like, it seemed like we were just in summer workouts, and all of a sudden we got a game next week. It's unbelievable, man.
23: Yeah, it is crazy, man. Things happen so quickly. That's going to be a good game to see. That might be one I have to come check
24: come on,
23: out.
24: Man. But, you got to be on the sideline, man. Come on.
23: Hey, listen, I do that. Yeah, I do. Hey, listen, man. Sell the nine. Lie with your eyes.
24: I'm just going to move out the way and let you do it, man.
23: Hey, listen, that's all right by me. Speaking
24: absolutely,
23: of selling
24: man.
23: The nine,
24: yeah.
23: There weren't many nines to sell in Titans joint practices with the 49ers. So I guess let me ask you this. When you go into a joint practice – and you're going against a team like the 49ers established, and you're a team that's looking to establish yourself this season. How do you approach that? What's your mindset?
24: You know, when you come in with those kind of type of practices, you're going to find out quickly. Number one, you're going to find out who your leaders are. You're going to find out your identity of the team, and you're going to find out where you're at as a team. Because when you're practicing against yourself over and over and over, some things you may seem are good or not are bad, and some things you think that are bad are good. So when you're going into a team with the 49ers that are established, that had an aggressive defense and a good offense, now you get a chance to see where you're at. I mean, I know offense struggled, defense is doing okay, but at the end of the day, you get to find out where your team is at very, very quickly.
23: Yeah, and I think that's what they were looking to do, find out where they were at. And I mean, look, the first snap, there was an altercation, right? And there were squabbles all throughout. What's your take on those types of situations?
24: I mean, I know you want to be feisty. I know you want to be, you know, setting the identity of being tough guys, but tough guys is knowing your assignment and running through somebody's face. I mean, when you have a fight in practice, yeah, everybody's squabbling, but at the end of the day, you get hurt or you're going to be sitting on the bench or you're going to get kicked out. Those things are fun to see as a fan, but as a coach, I want to see that if somebody hits you in your nose and bloody your nose, are you going to come back on the next play and do your assignment? Those are the things I'm looking for. I'm not looking to see who can fight the toughest, who can, you know, Rocky against Apollo Creed. I don't want to see that. I want to see you fight between the lines and do your assignment with class, but also run through somebody's face.
23: Yeah, and that's the important part. It's just, yep. You know, you want to play with the physicality, but you want to do it smart. And,
24: yes.
23: You know, unfortunately, there was practice time that was lost due to a lot of extra time being spent, you know, guys squabbling. And, I mean, you had a couple of punches thrown. Austin Deckless was thrown out. Dan Moore Jr. was thrown out. But what do you think that says to the Titans as far as, hey, we're not going to stand for the nonsense anymore? What do you think that says?
24: Yeah, but that's good. That's good to an extent because, yeah, we're not going to take any stuff from anybody. But that runs out of gas because I want to see when it's fourth quarter when the game's on the line, and a receiver needs to make a play, or a back has a pickup a blitz on a block, or the offensive line has a 98 play drive to win the game. Those are the things I'm looking for. Being a tough guy is great, and being a tough guy, I say we ain't taking no stuff from nobody. But at the end of the day, if you're a tough guy losing games, it ain't gonna add up to nothing.
23: Yes, yeah, that's the thing. You know, if you're a tough guy, it's cool, it's fine and dandy, but, you know, there's tough losers, too. So you do want to make sure that you got everything going. You want to make sure you're getting the work in that you need to get in.
24: Yeah, but CTD, you know, when you're fighting and you get kicked out of practice, you're losing valuable reps. I mean, you're losing valuable time, and you know, you get a chance to get on film to show the coach what you can do, but you can't show the coach what you're doing if you're sitting on the sidelines. I mean, yeah, I'm tough. Ooh, I beat. Yeah, I got him. But you're sitting on the sidelines, and you're missing valuable reps. So I think, you know, the coach are going to get together and say, you know what, enough with the nonsense. We need to practice this and evaluate these players.
23: Well, what are you looking to see preseason on Thursday? What are you looking to see out of the game?
24: You know, I'm going to start with offense. I want to see the progression of Cam. I mean, I want to see that, okay, if nothing's open downfield, are you going to take your checkdowns? And those are I know that's not the sexy plays that we want to see, but I want to see if he's taking, you know, the coaching and now applying it to a game. And when you get into a game situation, you have to do that. I mean, it makes me feel real good when I have a receiver to take the technique that I taught him and then he does it in the game. And that's what I want to see with Cam, the techniques, the drops, the reading the defense, picking up the blitz, you know, setting the front, having a 90-play drop. Those are the things I want to see in your quarterback. And then on defense, you know, I want to see the front four really get after the quarterback, put pressure on the quarterback and get some turnovers in the secondary. Those are the kind of things that I definitely want to see.
23: It's interesting you mentioned the check it down, because that's almost exclusively what they had to do, you know, in the practices with the Titans, the 49ers. I mean, you saw there were three deep attempts to Alec Iermanner. All three fell incomplete. Ward's deepest pass was maybe an 18-yard in-breaking route to Carnell Tate, and that came in 2 minutes. You know, there was a curl on the sideline to Tate. That was the one where Renardo Green hit him, and that started. Mm-hmm. That was like the second play that started another squabble. And then you also had a deep crosser to Wandale Robinson. But outside of that, it was all checking stuff down. What do you think that says for Ward's growth? Because this is why I asked you, because he said, you know, I don't have to always throw the ball 20 yards down the field. There are times if they're giving us those throws underneath, I could throw it to Tony Pollard, to Tajay Spears, let them catch it and run for the 20 yards. What do you think? What do you make of those thoughts, those comments from him?
24: you're looking at a mature quarterback. I mean, we think a mature quarterback is throwing all the deep balls and throwing that. All that stuff is great. But when it's first and 10 and you throw a little check down, now it goes a second and 3. Now you're staying above the chain. So those are things that you want to do with your quarterback because, you know, we say this all the time, and I say this in a respectful way. There's sometimes you play hero and there's sometimes you don't need to play hero. Now, if it's all covered in the secondary and you throw a check down and he breaks it for 15 yards, it's still an explosive play. So that's the maturity of Cam. That's what he's listening to his coach. And that's what I definitely want to see in this scrimmage game, because I know everybody wants to see the quote sexy plays that you throw the bomb and, you know, Carnell Tate jumps over and catches five guys. That's great. But throw a check down and get 15, 20 yards and keep moving the chains and get a touchdown. Those are the things I definitely want to see.
23: What do you want to see from Carnell Tate?
24: I want to see, you know, taking it from practicing to the playing game. And I just want to see, you know, because there's a lot of pressure on this kid. I mean, you're the number 4th pick in the draft and everybody expects you to be that guy. And I just want to see, you know, how he's going to handle the pressure. I mean, the way we've been looking at it now, he's been handling the pressure in practice, in scrimmage, and that's great. But when you get into a game situation, how is he going to handle the pressure? How is he going to handle if he gets double coverage? How is he going to handle, you know, if he sees some kind of defenses that he's never seen? I want to see the maturity from practice to scrimmage into the actual game. That's exactly what I want to see.
23: Yeah, that's exactly what you want to see, just the way he's able to continue what he started. And I think, you know, you look at this, it's a good start. You know, there are some who say that Deshaun Stribling outperformed him. I don't know how you watch both sides of the, you know, both offense and defense. You know, they're on two separate fields. But, look, I think with Tate, the sky's the limit. He just has to, you know, establish himself as a consistent pass catcher.
24: See, that's the thing, is being consistent. I mean, you're not going to be in this league if you're not consistent. So I just think that, you know, evaluating everybody is just being consistent in what they do, definitely.
23: Yeah, no, exactly. So you have that. What about the timing and the chemistry with Wandell Robinson? What do you want to see there?
24: I want to see the chains move. When it's 3rd and 5, and it's kind of like in 1999, you know, Steve McNair and Frank Wycheck, when he always got in trouble, there was always a security blanket, and that was Frank Wycheck, rest his soul. And now you got Rondale Robinson to where you have Cam, to where if he gets in trouble, he doesn't always have to have his eyes downfield to make a downfield play. If there's a crossing route that comes across and he's open, just throw it to Robinson to let him, you know, let him make that play and let him run those choice routes to get him the ball and keep the chains moving. That's the chemistry that I want to see. Because him, he's not a big guy, so he may not run the post and run those deep routes. But when you have that guy run the choice routes on 3rd and 5 and keep the chains moving, that's where he becomes a security blanket.
23: I absolutely agree. And I think, you know, there's something to that. They're working an awful lot on getting that timing and getting that chemistry together. What do you think about just the way this offense like can evolve? Like, do you see it getting to a point where it could be one of the legit passing games in the league?
24: I do, but I mean, it's we got to find their identity first. What's the idea? Are they a pass, run, or run pass first? So once they establish their identity, then they can build from there. I mean, because you look at the pass catchers they have. They have Tate, they have Ridley, they have Bryce Oliver. They have Restrepo that's coming along pretty good. I mean, they got Carnell Tate. They got DK. They got Alec Iomanner. You have a slew of wide receivers. But now the key is putting them guys in position to be explosive. If Alec Iomanner or DK runs good crossing routes, then be in a formation to where that benefits them. So it's all going to boil down to guys knowing their roles. Guys been in position and guys making plays. But if they do that, I think this can be one of the most explosive, you know, offenses in the league.
23: Who is the most explosive receiver on this team?
24: I mean, right now, I'm looking at Carnell Tate right now. I mean, when I say explosive, it's not about this guy's running a 4-2 or 4-3. It's making those explosive plays by jumping over two guys, making a play, or taking a hitch and taking the distance. I know Calvin Ridley's that guy that's a fast, explosive guy, get in and out of your cuts. Well, right now, I can just say Tate's that guy right now. I'm not going to crown him already, but I just think that he's that dude right now.
23: Wow. So you're – okay. So you're giving Tate that title. I'm not mad at that. But what about Iomanner and Ridley? Like, what role do you see those guys playing?
24: Man, ooh. I mean, that's a good question because Alec Iomanner's balling. I mean, he's playing at a high level, so – what you need to do is, I mean, I don't know what a lot of formations they're going to run, but I'm talking about maybe going, this is my opinion, going like a 10 personnel, one back, zero tight ends, and four wide receivers, and having those guys on the field. So, you know, I would do something like that, or go 11 personnel, you know, one back, I mean, 11 personnel, one back, one tight end, three wide receivers, and keep, you know, Gunnar Helm in there. So you have so many options. But at the end of the day, as an offensive coordinator, I have to put them in position to excel, and that's what it's going to take to get these guys on the field.
23: Well, let's flip it to the other side of the ball. You talked about the defense and you know, some of the things with the front. Do you think they'll be able to survive not having a dominant, hey, this is a legit 12 to 14 sack guy consistently?
24: Yeah, you talking about defense, the front?
23: Yes.
24: Yeah, I mean, I think the front can be really good, and it's anchored, you know, especially with Jeffrey Simmons, him playing, you know, at a high level. And one thing I love about this defense is they're making it so simple to where guys can flourish in their skill set. I mean, that's why I think that Jeffrey Simmons is going to have a phenomenal year, better than the year that he had last year, is because they simplified the defense and just let those guys play. And when you have a situation, you know, that those front four can play, then all of a sudden you got the second level, you got your linebackers that can flat out fly and make some plays. So I'm excited to see what they're going to do. I'm looking forward to see what they're going to do, but they have to put it all together and put together a great defense.
23: Do you think Cedric Gray is a fit here?
24: I think he is. I mean, because he covers so much ground. He's fast. He's physical. He's smart. I mean, he had a 1,000 tackles last year. So, you know, he just got to be better than last year. And if he's better than last year, I think it's going to be a good fit for him. So it's going to be interesting, but it's something to watch.
23: How do you think the linebacking situation is going to fall out? You got Gray and Barton, you know. Barton, yep. By the way, he jumped up and knocked a pass down. He showed some ups beyond what I thought that he had. And he knocked it down. But, you know, you got those two. You got Anthony Hill Jr. You got James Williams Sr. How do you think that whole thing's going to play out?
24: I mean, I think it's going to work out well, because here's the thing is you have some depth at that position. I mean, when you have depth at that position and you rotate, I think when one guy comes in, another guy comes in, I think that there's not going to be a big drop-off. So it's a good problem to have, because you have a lot of guys in those positions in that second level of the defense. But I just think that the key is putting the right fit in the right connection out there. Who's going to be the Mike? Who's going to be the Will? Who's going to be the Sam? And once they figured it out, when it's a good fit, man, I'm telling you something, that second level of the defense is going to be nasty.
23: Now, what about the secondary? I will tell you, they definitely had their struggles. And yeah. Mike Evans barely practiced.
24: Oh, God. I mean, they're going to have their struggles, but it all depends on the front four. I mean, when you have the front four getting after the quarterback, and if they get after the quarterback, then it's going to make their jobs easy, you know, in the secondary. But if the front doesn't get after the quarterback, and they've had to sit back there all day long and have to cover people, then that's where you're going to see something, and, you know, some disastrous happen. So, you know, if the front four can be nasty, be physical, get after the quarterback, get him off the spot, and those guys don't have to cover as long, then now you just made your secondary better. So they went and got some guys, you know, in the secondary and free agent-wise and all those things, so they're going to have to perform, because if they don't perform, look at the AFC South. There's some dogs playing wide receiver, so it's going to be interesting to watch.
23: Yeah, it is definitely going to be interesting. We will see what happens. That's going to be Thursday night, Titans at 49ers, the preseason opener. We will be back next week to talk about this one and roll into the Seahawks. The Seahawks will be coming to town. That means Hard Knocks will be coming to town, too. So,
24: God.
23: We'll check
24: it
23: out.
24: Get on film, dog. Just run out there on the field.
23: Won't be me.
1: The Titans are back.
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18: All right, back from the break, talking with TD. Blow the whistle. You're going to hear some whistles blown on Thursday for the preseason game, the Titans and 49ers. Just a couple things to look at injury-wise. To recap, Jacob Martin, he left practice with a left knee injury. Now, I did see Jacob walking around the team hotel. I saw him, and he didn't seem to have any limp or anything like that. So we'll see what happens there. Marshall, he's out with an oblique. Cordell Flott, he left. It was a bruise, and it was precautionary. John Franklin Myers continued to miss. He missed another practice. I saw him walking, too, and he seemed to be okay. He has a lower back issue. I doubt those guys play on Thursday. We'll see, maybe Flott, but that goes in addition to Joshua Williams. He has, it's not necessarily a full pec injury as much as it's they're trying to protect him to allow that to mend further. So he had been in the yellow jersey. He wasn't in the yellow jersey in the joint practices, so that's a positive thing. But I think, you know, this segment, we'll take a look at some of the matchups, right? And I think that's important to see. I doubt Trent Williams plays, but I think when you look at, you know, some of these guys, especially on the interior, Dominique Puny, if he does play and Jeffrey Simmons plays, you know, those couple series, that's going to be something to watch. But as a whole, I think you need to look at the O-line and D-line going against each other. 49ers O-line, Titans D-line. We know the D-line, like, they're the ones that's the tone setter. That's who makes this thing happen for the defense. And, you know, they're going to have to be at their best this whole year. And I think they could get off to a good start against the 49ers in this preseason game. And I know it's the wins and losses don't necessarily count to the fullest, but, you know, the reps, the wins that you get on the reps. So watch Jermaine Johnson. Watch Keldrick Falk. Especially because Jacob Martin went down, or when he came out, Keldrick Falk was the one that they got in there. So watch those guys. Watch Femi Oladejo. You know, when you talk about guys going against these right and left tackles, I think, you know, there could be some mismatches there, you know, with this 49ers group minus Trent Williams. So watch that. Look at the guys on the interior. Again, you know, Simmons and Puny. And then you look behind it. Colin Saunders is the guy to watch, right? He's a shorter, more compact, closer to a nose, but he's a penetrator. He could get upfield and get into the backfield. So that is something to take note of and to watch. Brock Purdy, I don't think he plays, but Mac Jones executes the offense pretty well. Christian McCaffrey would be out. Mike Evans, you know, he's dealing with his injury. I think it was a quad. He was back, but I wouldn't expect to see him. But I tell you who to watch for, Deshaun Stribling. Now, there were a series of 49ers reporters that said, hey, he had a better practice than Carnell Tate. That's great. And maybe he did. Maybe he didn't. But look, Tate is going to be a better rookie than Stribling. But if you look at this team, there's a lot of talent on the 49ers, so it's a good gauge for the Titans to see where they are somewhat. Obviously, everybody isn't going to play.
10: but it'll give them a good gauge, an idea of where they are. Then you look at the offense, you know, hey, Renardo Green going against Ridley or Tate or Iomano or DK, you know, I think those are matchups that you want to see. You want to see that mano a mano, and can, you know, these guys hold up to it. So that's going to be a huge factor for this team. And I'll say this also, Alfred Collins, C.J. West, in addition to, there was one other guy. It was mostly those guys. Adigizola. Those guys, that's where most of the pressure came from. You know, it was coming off the edge, and then there was a little bit of interior pressure with Adigizola. I'll say there were a couple times where they ran some twists, and I saw, you know, Crenshaw Dixon pick up one of the twists pretty well inside, and he got plenty of opportunities, right, you know, with Dan Moore being tossed and Deculus being tossed. You know, both of those guys got tossed for taking the swing. So there's going to be a lot to look at when you look at these matchups and you take those into consideration. I mean, Joey Sly, you want to see how this kicking thing goes, right? You know, is he going to be able to hold down the job? You know, he's been a journeyman. He finally seemed to have found a home, and now here it is. His inconsistencies are starting to show. So that's a tough one to crack. We'll see how that goes as well. He did make 6 attempts in practice on Tuesday. He wanted to get another one, but the ref was like, we got a time constraint, you know, and that's one thing that they will do is they're going to make sure that you get your work in, but they got to make sure that everybody does. And that's what happened with the time constraint on there. They had to keep practice rolling. They couldn't go back and give them an extra opportunity. And, you know, that is what it is. But overall, I think the Titans are in a solid spot. We'll see what happens as they continue to attempt to make an ascension to the top part of the league. It's only August, folks, so make of that what you will, what you saw on the field as far as them getting beat and those types of things. This team don't have high expectations. Don't have those for them. I'm talking a 7-10 is the likely record. You know, 7-10, you know, 6-11, not many wins, not many wins. But I think this type of result, the 6 or 7 win season, I think could really spark this team for the following year. So not to put everything too far ahead, we'll look at now the Titans, 49ers, joint practice, preseason game. It's about to be in the books, and it's definitely another opportunity to, you know, see this team measure up against another one. And when they go against the Seahawks and Bears, that's going to be an equally daunting test. So we're going to go ahead and get out on that note. We appreciate each of you for tuning in. Definitely make sure you check us out on Spotify, Google Podcasts, everywhere you get your fine listening materials. 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

0: That is correct.
1: Jeez. All right.
0: Baseball and their complicated rules. How about Zach Holland? That is the name of the golfer in St. Louis who faked a hole in one by driving out to the fourth hole early. Before, because he was the first group to go off in a member-member tournament that they had at a private club in St. Louis, pretended that he had to take a call involving his deathly ill grandmother, and then pretended to tee off on the fourth hole, teed off before anybody else got there. And it's like, well, I kind of think I hit it thin. They get up there, find the ball in the hole. Everybody goes crazy. But then, to claim the prize that came with making a hole-in-one at this event, somebody at the pro shop said, hey, we have to verify this. Who saw it go in? And they said, well, nobody was there. They were finishing up in the green. I had to take this call, so I just teed off on the fourth hole. And then they realized they had a security camera by the maintenance shed near the fourth hole.
1: Uh-oh.
0: And the security camera showed him putting the ball on the green, faking the hole-in-one. Obviously, he has resigned his member. You can believe what you want. Either he resigned his membership or he got kicked out. But this guy is going to be playing public golf in St. Louis for the rest of his life, because there ain't a private club in that area that's going to allow him in after faking a hole-in-one.
1: Gabe, you're a better golfer than me. If he applied to be a private member at a club outside of St. Louis, would his application be accepted or rejected?
0: Maybe in 5 or 6 years when people forget about this outside. Because this is going to be a story that lives in St. Louis forever.
1: Right.
0: So maybe in 5 to 6 years, outside of St. Louis, far enough away, people will, like, forget about it.
1: See, Gabe, I think if this guy made enough money and just, like, threw his money around, I think he could join another club in St. Louis this week.
0: Well, if he wants to join the big money club, the thing is those big money clubs already have other people that probably have more money and could throw their money around and go, no, we don't want the cheater at our club.
1: Jeez. Boy.
0: A lot of money in golf.
1: You are going to be playing a municipal golf course for a long... Get ready to play a 7-hour round, buddy.
0: Let's go ahead and move on. Who had the best week?
2: You're simply the best. Who had the best week ever?
0: I think we obviously start with Joshua Baez, the prospect who was called up by the St. Louis Cardinals yesterday, who hit not one, not two, but three home runs. Three at-bats, three home runs against the Cubs. And that's the other thing about this, Hammer, is the Cubs-Cardinals rivalry is a big rivalry in Major League Baseball. So for a Cardinal to do that in Wrigley Field, something we're probably never going to see again, someone come up into their first three at-bats in the big leagues, hit three home runs, that just adds to the legend that is Joshua Baez.
1: Yeah, and I think American sports fans had an unbelievable week because, Gabe, we got the Christmas schedule announced this week for all of the sports, not just the NFL, but also the NBA. This may be one of the great days of sports we ever have, with five awesome NBA games, including a finals rematch between the Spurs and Knicks, and the three NFL games, Gabe, Packers-Bears, your team, you got the Bills and the Broncos, my team, and then you got Rams, Seahawks, maybe the best two teams in the NFL, playing at 8:15 on Christmas night. Christmas, we have a lot of sports-related presents under our tree. We're all going to win as the best week ever on Christmas Day.
0: I feel like the NBA is not winning there, though. Those are three really good NFL games.
1: People act like you only watch one thing at a time. No, I'm going to have one game on an iPad. I'm going to have one game on a TV. I can watch multiple things at the same time. It's 2026.
0: Devon Witherspoon had a pretty good week. He is now the highest paid cornerback in NFL history. Can we get rid of that? Like, of course, if you're the highest paid position in the NFL right now, yes, it's the highest paid in NFL history because the money just keeps going up and up and up. But everybody wants to throw, highest paid in NFL history on the end of their the end of those statements. He's Eric Goldhammer. I'm Gabe Neitzel. So we hand things off to Sunday morning. Coming up next, this has been the best week ever on ESPN Radio.
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21: 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He's got a 3.88 ERA this season. It's up to 5.79 over his last nine starts. While Rams rookie Ty Simpson going 21-25 for 190 and two touchdowns in his debut.
22: Hey, it's your resident Super Bowl champ Chris Kenny coming up Monday. 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

0: people, these guys can almost do things to, like, to protect their privacy that actually draw more attention to it.
1: Right.
0: Like, if he wants to protect his privacy and he's like, okay, I want her over here because I just don't want her to be the center of attention over here. Sometimes that can, you know, just make people like, well, why? It just draws more attention.
1: Yeah.
0: Think of Taylor Swift, right? That first football game she came to, she walked in the front door in a disguise and sat with all the normal people. You know, that's incredible. She was able to do that. Now, obviously, she has a much different entrance and they shut the whole stadium down for her to arrive and, you know, lock down elevators and pull out privacy screens. That's a lot going on in Kansas City when she arrives, and probably rightfully so. I mean, she's the, like, arguably the biggest star in the world. But in Olivia's case, you know, this could have just drawn more attention to it. And I'm sitting here on my Twitter feed watching a replay of this video of them sitting across the field. And I don't know.
1: It's doing too much. That one's doing too much. But I don't think if this really is a strategic ploy by the NFL, I don't think that is doing too much. Because here are some numbers. Because, oh yes, folks, we have some statistical analysis when it comes to these wives and girlfriends strategically being marketed by the NFL. According to Front Office Sports, when Herbert and Beer got engaged last July, the NFL shared those photos of the proposal to their own Instagram account, to the NFL Instagram account. They garnered more than 500,000 likes. According to digital analytics site Social Blade, that is 10 times more than the average NFL Instagram post nets. And so, once again, much like the NFL noted, Travis Kelce, Taylor Swift, he's one of our biggest stars. She's the biggest star in the world. We should probably note the fact that she's at games. And that brought in a different audience to the NFL like it had never seen before in terms of garnering female fans and casual fans. I think this is all building upon the success they saw in Kansas City over the last 2-3 years since Travis Kelce and Taylor Swift got together once upon a time.
0: It's interesting to me, too, that they didn't recognize this earlier. I mean, Ciara and Russell Wilson, like,
1: true.
0: She's a massive star. I go back, dating myself here, Jessica Simpson and Tony Romo. That was a big deal. I remember being
1: a
0: youngish girl and being like, oh, wow, Jessica Simpson's dating the Cowboys quarterback. So, I mean, maybe the NFL is finally catching on. But also, the NFL sometimes needs to keep the main thing. And, like, some of these videos, I don't know.
1: Yeah, some of these videos specifically. But again, but making the NFL, Lindsay, appeal to a casual audience who sees the photos of the young daughters in the cheerleading uniforms, that sees the young son running into their father's arms post-practice and says, wow, the NFL.
0: I think those are every bit as cute. I mean, I think those videos are more capturing than, like, seeing, to me, what appear kind of like more private moments between coach and, or not coach, between quarterback and girlfriend or wife.
1: Can other leagues learn a strategy or two from this? We talk about that next.
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16: 3 Eastern on ABC. The Pirates and Red Sox set for a rubber game today. Pittsburgh originally planning on starting Paul Skeens. His start scheduled now for Wednesday after being pushed back, giving him extra rest during the worst stretch of his major league career. Manager Don Kelly stressing the move was not injury related. Skeens threw just 65 pitches against the Marlins 4 days ago, averaging a career low 95.7 miles per hour on his fastball. He's got a 5.79 ERA over his last nine starts. In the NFL, Commanders quarterback Marcus Mariota suffered a sprained MCL in Washington's preseason opener against the Dolphins, likely out for the rest of the preseason.
17: Hey, it's Evan Cohen. Coming up Monday, we continue to get you ready for football as we go 2-a-days with the Giants and Vikings and tell you which team is closer to turning it around. 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

0: I don't know. Let's go out to New York. This is Keith. Keith is up next on Game Day on ESPN Radio. Hey, Keith.
1: Hey guys, how you doing?
0: All right.
1: Thanks for taking my call. From one veteran of 30 years, Mark, to another, appreciate your service.
2: Thank you for your service as well, sir.
1: Thanks, brother. Real quick, before I get in the stadium, you mentioned going to Dublin, Ireland a couple years ago, or years ago when you came back from Iraq. What time was that? I'm just trying to match up with mine.
2: We stopped at Shannon on, it was April of 2006.
1: Okay, I was there in August 2005.
2: Gotcha.
1: I was just trying to see him matched up. But I agree with you about Yankee Stadium, because I went to someone that went to old Yankee Stadium and new Yankee Stadium. I went there in 2009 when the first opened, and I sat in right field, and I couldn't see center field. They had a wall up, and they had the TVs. Now, yeah, you can watch it on the TVs, but, you know, if it's the sun shining, you can't see, you know, the TV from the field. And, it was just awful. And then watching old playoff games before the old Yankee Stadium, it was great. You know, there was no one sitting down. They didn't have cushy seats or anything like that. It's just an odor change from postseason to postseason, from old to new. And I haven't been back since in 2009. But I appreciate it, guys. Thanks.
0: Thanks. I think, though, is, everybody standing up, people more into it back in the old stadium. I think you could say that about any building, and that is attributed to ticket prices.
2: Sure, I think that's part of it. But again, the thing is, I think what he's referring to real quick, when you the lower bowl of the old Yankee Stadium, you could actually, normal fans could get in there. Now it's all corporate stuff.
0: Coming up next, Jaden Daniels, he's become a meme. 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
12: No turnovers. NFL Network analyst David Carr.
13: He was on target. It was a tight end. It was a receiver. It was a tight end. It was the same play, back to back to back. They ran it right. They ran it left. And he showed great mobility. Looked like he was really comfortable throwing on the run. And what that does as a quarterback is that settles you in. And now I can sit in the pocket. I got a couple of completions under my belt. I can go out there and rip it in Arrowhead. I don't feel like I'm going up against the Kansas City Chiefs, and this is just a daunting task. That's a beautiful throw. That's a great read. Corner fell off. I mean, this kid, he looked the part, yeah.
12: In other Rams news, head coach Sean McVay says he won't put a deadline on former star defensive tackle Aaron Donald to come out of retirement. On the baseball scoreboard, the Orioles are pounding the Rays 7-1 in the sixth of the trap as Baltimore goes for the 3-game sweep. Colton Cowser, a 2-run homer, is 11th. Pete Alonso with a 2-run double. Yankees looking to avoid a fourth straight loss, scoreless with the Blue Jays in the second in Toronto. Toronto ace Dylan Cease on the mound. New York early 6.5 games back of Tampa Bay in the AL East. Pirates have a 2-0 lead on the Red Sox in the second in Pittsburgh. Ryan Reynolds with an RBI double. Golf final round of the St. Jude. Scottie Scheffler the leader at 13-under.
14: Hey, this is Rich Eisen. Coming up on Monday, we review the entire weekend of preseason action. And the four down series settles on the Philadelphia Eagles. That's Monday's Rich Eisen Show on Disney+, the ESPN app, and ESPN Radio.

0: wanted his teams to play really fast. Hall of Fame? They never won anything, those Phoenix Suns teams. Played really fast, never won anything. Wanted the New York Knicks and the Houston Rockets to shoot a lot of threes. All right. I don't know that we love what that's done to the game today. Everyone shoots a lot of threes. I don't know if it's necessarily a good change for the game.
1: I don't know the selection process and why everybody's wanting to water this down and how people are not fighting to make it harder to get in, not easier.
0: I don't get it. I don't get it.
1: It should be getting harder to get in because there are more teams now, there are more players, there's more playoffs, there's larger sample sizes, and yet we're opening the door instead of making it wider, instead of making it tighter to get in.
0: Yeah. These are not Hall of Famers to me.
1: No.
0: Again, Candace Parker, Elena Deladon, Joey Crawford, even Mark Few for what he's done at little old Gonzaga, you know, I got no issue with. But some of these names here, this is not a good Hall of Fame class. And we're continuing to see this every year. Everyone, it's a participation trophy. Coming up next, when we get back to the NFL here, Jeremy Fowler is going to join us here on Game Day on ESPN Radio, the ESPN app, and Sirius XM, Channel 80.
2: Hey, this is Rich Eisen. 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And Major League Baseball races are heating up. 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

0: would tend to agree with you.
1: You know?
0: So, I think, again, if Trinidad Chambliss plays at a level he did last year, particularly during the playoffs, they'll be okay. They'll be really okay. How good is their defense going to be? I'm not really sure, but... and there's a lot of question marks with a lot of teams. What is Penn State going to be? You know, how much better will they be with Matt Campbell? Does Clemson bounce back? I mean, you know, what other ACC team is going to make noise? Georgia Tech took a step back. They were ranked for a better part last year as well. So, a lot of questions.
1: There you go. So, that comes out tomorrow. Coming up next, though, primetime. Adam Kaufman, Brandon Leak. This has been Game Day on ESPN Radio.
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6: White Sox in front of the Tigers, 6-5 in the seventh in Detroit. Munetaka Murakami, go ahead, two-run homer in the seventh, his 28th of the season. Chicago right now with a 4.5-game first-place lead on Detroit. Twins have a 5-4 lead on the Phillies in the sixth. Brooks Lee with a first-inning grand slam. And the Cardinals lead the Cubs 3-0 in the third. You can watch that game on ABC. Golf, final round of the St. Jude Championship. Scottie Scheffler has a 5-shot lead. He's at 14-under.
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7: And I know he was out there with scrubs. I'm sorry. But you know what? At this point, Will Levis is also kind of a scrub. He's now a scrub. He wasn't a scrub, but now he's a scrub.
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7: We're not talking about the scrub daddy here. Remember scrub daddy?
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7: That's his new nickname.
8: No.
7: Will Levis is now scrub daddy.
8: No, I'm not going to do that. I'm not going to allow y'all to do that to Will Levis.
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10: Oh! A two-run homer to the opposite way. And the Sox lead 6-4.
11: The call on ESPN 1000, Munetaka, Moore County. The go-ahead two-run shot in the seventh is 28th of the season. That was the difference. White Sox get the three-game sweep, taking down the Tigers 7-5. Chicago now with a 5.5-game first-place lead on Detroit. Braves top the Diamondbacks 5-3. Matt Olson, a go-ahead three-run homer in the seventh, his 36th of the season. And the Yankees avoid the sweep and avoid a fourth straight loss, beating the Blue Jays 4-3 in 10 innings. Ben Rice, go-ahead two-run shot in the 10th, his 33rd of the season. Scotty Scheffler has a commanding 7-shot lead, final round of the St. Jude.
0: Hey, it's your resident Super Bowl champ, Chris Candy. 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
2: Here is our weather in Middle Tennessee. Sunday will be sunny and hot, with a high near 102 and heat index values up to 111. Winds from the west at 5 to 10 miles per hour. Overnight, mostly clear with a low around 78. Monday brings a slight chance of afternoon showers and thunderstorms. Still hot with a high near 98 and heat index up to 110. Overnight, partly cloudy with a low near 73. 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
8: Diamondbacks 5-3. Matt Olson to go ahead three-run homer in the seventh, his 36th of the season. In golf, Scottie Scheffler is running away with the St. Jude Championship final round. He has an 8-shot lead.
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10: 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It's not old news. It's everyday connection.
11: But he was perfect through five. Cardinals crushing the Cubs 11-2 in the eighth. It's on ABC. Jordan Walker has a two-run homer, his 24th, and also a two-run double as well. Final scores, the Orioles ripped the Rays 10-2 for the three-game sweep. Baltimore currently tied with Texas for the final AL wild card. Yankees in 10 innings beat the Blue Jays 4-3.
12: Hey, this is Rich Eisen. Coming up on Monday, we review the entire weekend of preseason action. And the four-down series settles on the Philadelphia Eagles. That's Monday's Rich Eisen Show on Disney+, the ESPN app, and ESPN Radio.

0: Good.
1: Yeah, Houston, only team above 500 in the division, just two over. Surprise, subpar Mariners season. Does the Astros, perhaps, do they view this as a tremendous opportunity to snatch a division title that no one else, as you mentioned, seems to want?
2: No, I think that's a great way of looking at it, and I'm sure the Astros are looking at it that way, too, because, you know, the manager for the Astros, Joe Espada, has had 120-plus different lineups. He's had 17 different starting pitchers go out there. Yet somehow, they've been able to patchwork a team together that's leading the division. So I think they're very happy with where they're at. But at the same time, I don't know if there's any urgency just yet, but there's still plenty of season left with, 37, 35 games left, where you've got to really make a statement and start to separate yourself. Mm-hmm. And I think that's where they're at with the Mariners. Hopefully, if they can take two out of three, push the Mariners down a little bit and establish dominance on top of this division, that would be a great thing.
1: Yordan Alvarez, a shot at the Triple Crown. How has he evolved as an all-around dominant hitter?
2: I think what's great about Yordan Alvarez that people are starting to see is that he is a very, very good hitter. He's obviously got a beautiful pure swing that he goes out there with. He also has the power to overwhelm baseballs and hit them 450 feet. But at the same time, you're starting to see a little more of that cerebral approach that he has, where he'll get beat with a pitch in one at bat. You can't beat him on the same pitch the next at bat. He's making very good adjustments very quickly throughout the course of the season, which is fun for me to watch. But I also think that around the league, that's why you're starting to hear those Triple Crown numbers with him, because he's providing the batting average. He's providing the thunder with it. He's a productive hitter. And if you go look at his two strike numbers, you'll be overwhelmed too.
1: Yeah, it's Jeff Blum covering the Astros. He'll be part of the NBC broadcast of Sunday Night Baseball as well later on tonight. Coming up next on Baseball Tonight, presented by Granger, more on the passing of Tommy John with insight from Buster Olney. This is Sunday Night Baseball on ESPN Radio and the ESPN app.
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0: not going to get doubled off.
1: No. So there's your first out of the inning, and Canzone, who doubled his first time up, is at the plate. Runner goes from first. Throw to second is off the mark. No! They tagged his heel as Arozarena came across the bag. Caught stealing is Arozarena on an absolute rocket thrown by Diaz, which was to the second or the first base side of the bag, and Pena puts down a wicked tag here to just get him before the mitt reaches the bag.
0: Yeah, I mean, they want to throw a little bit on that first base side. It started to sail more, so by the time Arozarena was going by, Pena was able to catch and catch his sort of back sort of calf muscle, I guess you can describe, his back of his leg towards where he was diving through, and wow, just a good tag and a really rocket of a throw.
1: Big second out. Runner still at third. 0-1 to Canzone. Swing, and he lines it into right center. That run's going to be plated anyway. In to score is Rodden, as Canzone picks up his 52nd RBI. He's got a multi-hit game. It's 2-0 Seattle.
0: Yeah, Canzone has taken some really good hacks against Brown. You know, he gets his foot down really quickly and just lets his hands do the rest. You know, his power game this year has been, you know, to the best of his career so far. And really lays into that pitch and hits it square.
1: So runner at first, and here's Julio Rodriguez, 0-1. Pitch. Swinging a foul straight back.
0: Well, even then, Canzone was ready to go, and he started and then stopped and looked kind of frustrated that he got the big leg kick where he could have taken advantage of that and stolen second. But Rodriguez, you know, going to be aggressive swings anyway, so foul ball there anyway.
1: Mariners have 87 stolen bases on the year. Modest lead at first, 0-1. Breaking ball on the outside edge for a strike. There's that knuckle curve again. You can't truly appreciate it sitting where I am as you're listening to this game, but I'd imagine 60 feet, 6 inches away, that's a problem as far as figuring out where it's going to go.
0: Oh, it's nasty.
1: There goes the runner. Strike three called. The tag at second doesn't matter as the half inning comes to a close. But an RBI single by Canzone, and here the Mariners now lead it 2-0 as we head for the bottom of the third. 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